a well-needed rest.

He's taking a rest. A well-needed rest. He's taking a rest. A rest. A rest. Doesn't he just look destroyed right now? 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

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It makes me feel good. 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I just like shake with the drink.

Noise Code with Light in the Sky off Moments Before Impact on Void Star Productions. Before that, Mana no Ware with Tepelok, Synapscape with Lobotatron, End If Verse Retcon with Ashes off Solidarity, Scrap EDX with Fight off Recoil the Void, Ashe with Distorted DJ Part 4 on Ant Zen. A unreleased remix that I've done is one of the drafts for Violet Knox with Serenade. Meat Beat Manifesto with Hallucination Generation off 99%, and we started off with DAF with Coco Pina off the Tyranny of the Beat compilation. Once again, you are tuned to Void Star Productions' High Voltage Circumcision Show on 90.3 FM WZBC Newton. I'm Deathly D. DJ Samantha Christ will take over at top of the hour. Going to read off a little bit of concerts coming up. Friday, October 2nd at the Middle East Upstairs, Snow Beasts, Bicep, and Ghost Painted Sky are performing. Saturday, October 3rd in the afternoon at the Boston Modular and Synth at Brookline Porch Fest features MB, Toto Robin, A. Campbell Payne, Thorny, and Unk. Saturday, October 3rd at night and Synthcube, Arps and Beyond features Christina Warren, Peter Edwards of Casper Electronics, and I will be doing projections as Deathly D. Saturday, October 10th at 1 p.m. at Cambridge Community Television, Livewire Sessions presents Violet Knox doing a duo set, Andrew Newman, Darth Presley, and Edith Snugglenut. I will be on projections. 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And Friday, October 16th at the Pictor Gallery in New York, Ambient Chaos will be featuring myself, Deathly Demolition, Shoko Nagai, and WVS. Then Friday, October 23rd in Boston area, Coffin Fabrique, A New Night, features Noise Code doing a live set, and DJs Deathly D, Vanderkind, and Arc Runner. 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That is Friday, October 23rd, Coffin Fabrique. 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Night one features Retribution Body, Lori Amat, State Vector Collapse, Brian BZ, Aether Chroma, and Mouse Kid. Whew. November 7th through 8th at AS220 in Providence, Rhode Island is a Noise Fest being hosted by Eric Bailey's featuring This Is Not Okay, Adrift, D-Christ, Doom, myself, Deathly Demolition, Jabe Ledoux, Richard Tarantino, Clue of Theseus, Radio Shock, Empathic Window, Distorting a Woodpecker, Tangolo Mantis, Kelly Bray, Closer Bones, State Vector Collapse, Idem Theftable, Suicide Magnets, Blue Shift. Yeah, just a really amazing lineup. There's so many more that I recommend. November 13th through 15th at AS220 is PVD Loopfest. Performers to be announced. And I'm going to stop there, though. There's a lot more shows. If you go to voidstar.cc/discord, you can join our Discord group and find out about a lot more concerts than that. I'm going to continue with the music now. I've been talking longer than I want to. This is a little classic from Venetian Snares, Befriend a Child Killer remix off Fine Candace. Enjoy.

Spirit of poison. Howling spirit. Spirit creature not wearing the shape of a man.

So I'm squeezing into this and making that just an excerpt of Bentworth Light's Trashland, following Venetian Snare's Befriend of Child Killer, because the Tear Garden is on their first tour ever, and they're playing Boston on October 1st. This is closing out this hour. This is The Great Lie from the Tear Garden. Enjoy.

You are listening to Solitude Eternelle with, okay, I'm going to butcher this one. Qui se nourrit de vermine lardant au visage d'une hippopotame violent dans sa poisson. That's from Les Seven Portes de l'Enfer. Yeah, I'm so sorry. Lokill before that with Something Terrible Could Happen to You. Lokill is the death industrial project of Failure to Thrive. Caustic Reverie before that with The Visitation from Ablation Sequence. We heard New Insectarium with That in Which One Trusts. That is from Mammon. Something new from Hanya White with New Scream. That is from Hashtag Freak. Contagious Orgasm gave us I Heard a Snapping Sound in My Head. That is from Black Box. Errant Static gave us The Raven God of Pandemonium. We heard Transcendent Visions with The Rim of the Unseen. That is from the new Seventh Continent compilation. And we started everything off with New, The Body and Cell Genesis with Candy Crush. That is from Whole Wide World. I am DJ Semantichrist, Deftly Demolition, and I will be returning next week. And we will close with Uboa and Dis. Green Program is up next.

Good evening and welcome to the Green Program. I am your host, Zargy B. If you're just now drying out from this weekend's Nor'easter, you're in good company. Brett will be joining me shortly, so until then, it's just me and the wind outside. Remember, here at the Green Program, we have no commercial potential. Let's get started.

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0: That's pain. What you should do though, I think a little UKG, little bouncy MC, little freestyle would go in on that.
1: Nice. Then what was that? Then what's that?
0: You know what I'm saying?

0: That's pain. What you should do though, I think a little UKG, little bouncy MC, little freestyle go in on that.
1: Nice. Then what's there? Then what's there? Then what's there?
0: Yeah, what's there? What's there?

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1: That's pain.

This is the end of the night for us here at the Green Program on WZBC Newton with your host Serge B and your friend Brett. That last half hour. Hope you enjoy the rest

I'm glad we can be together again. Thank you for waiting for me. It means a lot. I love you.

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1: If they're alive, has made our lives impossible. 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

some corner of the sandbelt gets a shower or two, enough to send the succulent besoms reaching out over the sand and bursting into luminescent glory. On the searing wind, the pale sand drifts inland. It shrouds the seaheads of the besoms in silver.

the heart of hope, where panic stirs the will. 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We pray for its ending. 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
0: It is the spirit of Houdini we wish to contact. 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

Jesus was way cool. Everybody liked Jesus. Everybody wanted to hang out with him. Anything he wanted to do, he did. He turned water into wine. And if he wanted to, he could have turned weed into marijuana, or sugar into cocaine, or vitamin pills into amphetamines. He walked on the water and swam on the land. He would tell these stories, and people would listen. He was really cool. If you were blind or lame, you just went to Jesus, and he would put his hands on you, and you would be healed. That's so cool. He could have played guitar better than Hendrix. He could have told the future. He could have baked the most delicious cake in the world. He could have scored more goals than Wayne Gretzky. He could have danced better than Baryshnikov. Jesus could have been funnier than any comedian you can think of. Jesus was way cool. He told people to eat his body and drink his blood. That's so cool. Jesus was so cool. But then some people got jealous of how cool he was, so they killed him. But then he rose from the dead. He rose from the dead, danced around, and went up to heaven. I mean, that's so cool. Jesus was way cool. No wonder there are so many Christians.

Good morning, everyone. You're listening to WZBC Newton, 90.3 FM. My name is Krista, and this is Dream Sequence. That first song that you heard was called The Source by Sun Atlas. And next up, we have Dream Eyes by Frankie Sunswept and The Silver Moons. Hope your day is off to a great start. I'll be on for the next hour. Thanks so much for tuning in. Make sure you keep it locked.

You just heard Can You See by Planet Light. Before that was Serpentine by Dual Suns, Goat Brain by Goat, and Dream Eyes by Frankie Sunswept and The Silver Moons. Next up, we have You Will Be Loved by Karmachine.

You just heard The Fool by Magic Brother and Mystic Sister. Before that was Gods in Heat by Ista, Anchor by Jaguar Glass, and You Will Be Loved by Carmachine. Next up, we have Doom Funk by Kairos Creature Club.

You just heard Krafno by Cosmetica. Before that was 5-4 You Are by Blue June, Find the Tree and Dig Deep by Mandrake Handshake, and Doom Funk by Kairos Creature Club. Next up will be my last song for this week. It is Worm Rider by Megacat. Hope you all enjoyed the music today. As always, thanks so much for tuning in and have a great rest of your day. Keep it locked.

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2: Good morning, guys. It is 9 a.m. on a Tuesday, and you are listening to Loose Threads, and you just heard you're also listening to WZBC Newton. I am Eliana, and I have... a song this morning. I played this band last week, and not to be repetitive, but I just really like them, so I'm gonna play them again. This song is called "And Sophie." It's by Purple Jack. They are brothers. They're Danish. Their names are Adrian and Noah. And this song is so beautiful and makes me want to cry. So let's start off on a great note and let's cry together and listen to "And Sophie."

I apologize, guys. There must be something wrong with the input, so I'm going to have to change the input. I'm going to put on a different song really quick, but we'll be right back.

That song you just listened to was Play the Game by Virgo Rising, and we started off today's show after a brief interruption with the song And Sophie by Purple Jack. Up next, I have a song that is actually off of one of my personal vinyls. Over the summer, I saw C. Rose in concert, and I paid $25 for that ticket, and that was probably one of the best concerts that I've ever been to. Me and my friends kept talking about it afterwards, saying how it was a sound bath that just like cleansed us of all the negative energy of the summer, even though it is all very sad music. So I highly recommend, if he ever is touring near you, spend the $25 and go, and also pick up the really cool blue vinyl. If the girl at the merch desk says, do you want black or blue, pick the obvious answer and get blue. So here is Belly of the Whale by C. Rose.

That was Rachel by Pool Club, and before that was Belly of the Whale by Sea Rose. Pool Club is from England, and to keep the England theme going, we have a song called Change in Nature Amongst, and a word that is not in the English language that I don't want to try to speak, and not even in the letters that we use. But that is by Dave Schur. The song is kind of a long one, but there's actually another version of this song that is more produced and stuff. This is more of a stripped down version, and I really appreciate the guitars on this one more than the official track. But I hope that you guys get into this. Here is Change in Nature by Dave Schur.

Take a hold of my hand, I want to make you understand. I know it makes you scared, but I'm

That was Only Girl by Man/Woman/Chainsaw. And before that was Change in Nature by Dave Schur. Up next, we have my personal affirmation song, which is Incomprehensible by Big Thief. And then after that, we're going to get into a song called Flourish by Ticker Tape. And I don't want to spoil anything, so that's all the information that you get. So here is Incomprehensible.

0: So that was Flourish by Ticker Tape, and before that was Incomprehensible by Big Thief. And I want to introduce you guys to someone new to the show. I have an intern.
1: Hi guys, my name is Tess and I'm interning with Eliana this semester. And the next song that you're going to hear is by an artist that we have in common. We both played her on our first AM shows together, so this is really special that we ended up together. And you're going to be hearing Head First by Hannah Eade.

That was Winter on the West Coast by Annika Kilkenny, and before that was Head First by Hannah Ead. We have three more songs left in the show today, and up next is a song by Walker Burrows, and he has very much a John Denver kind of vibe. If you actually look at his album covers, they're all like vintage looking. I think that's a very cool idea. And if I remember correctly, he also is committed to only doing songs filled with like joy and happiness, or I don't remember how he put it, but it was something like that. Very cute, very positive. And this is Alabama I Am Bound by Walker Burrows.

That was You Are by Feeder. We have one more song for today. Also, before that was Alabama, I Am Bound by Walker Burroughs. Up next, we have Summerfoot by Kate Stephenson. And I just really like how happy and groovy this song is. I think that if I listen to it a bunch of times, I might get sick of it. But right now, I absolutely love it. And I hope that you guys enjoy the rest of the day and get ready for the next show. I think it's called Alchemy. Yes, it is. So here we go with our last song, Summerfoot by Kate Stephenson.

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It's a few minutes in front of the hour at 10 o'clock. 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Hope you enjoyed that last show that loose ends with Elena. She's off a little early to class, I think, is what she's up to. So already out the door. And wait a second. Here we go. Let's give this a go. This is the latest from actors. It's called Exploded View.

0: I would go again tomorrow. If NASA would let me go, I would go again.
1: Short time to go. 1 minute.
0: I would go again tomorrow. If NASA would let me go, I would go again.
2: Nine, eight, seven, six. We have main engine start. 4, 3, 2, 1. And liftoff.

used to the idea of space. 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Pulling us into the future. 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Pulling us into the future.

We're 90.3 FM, WZBC Newton. That's Keith LeBlanc with the rest of the Tackhead Boys, Doug Wimish, Skip McDonald. That's a title cut from his album from 1986 called Major Malfunction. Before that, it was a band called Echo Instinct, with a little help from some other folks, the KVB guys, and a title cut from Imaginary Ordered from last year's record. And we started things off with the latest one from Actors, who have just wound up their European tour. Their new one is called Our Love Will Last Forever, and we heard Exploded View. We've got about 10 minutes past the hour of 10 o'clock. The clocks here are all a little different. I need to sync them. And you get a tune, ZBC. Peter C. here with you. Alchemy with you until noon today, as usual. This is Echo Barrel. It's called Doll Heart.

I'm so thin, so fragile. My body's empty. I'm so thin, so fragile.

93 FM WZBC, that's Ministry from last year's record, The Squirrely Years Revisited, and that's the squirrely version of a track that was found on an album called Twitch, which goes going back to 1986. That's Over the Shoulder. Ministry has a new record coming out in November. I've heard a couple of tracks from it so far, and well, we'll see what the rest of it sounds like. I think I played one of them a few weeks ago, and then the new one that came out, I'm not going to play. Mercy Girl before that, something called Closer, the Ubra Blanca remix. And we started things off with a duel from Paris, France. They're called Echo Barrel, and we heard the song Doll Heart. 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Hey, if you want to join us online, WZBC.org, and you can see what we're playing, and you can chat. If you have something to say, you can say it, or if not, then not. This is a band I saw last night at Brighton Music Hall, and they were really good. They opened up for Pig, and I'll play something from them later. These guys are called Cyanotic. And this is Are We Still Alive?

You know, you think it would be impossible to play a digital song on the wrong speed. Turns out it is. Let's give that a try. This is the semiotics department of heterosynonyms.

That's the latest from Boy Harsh, our new record from that duo called Get Mean. And we heard the song Ice Pick. They were playing in town at, I think they were playing at Royale last Sunday. I didn't get a chance to go out to see that because I was busy seeing a bunch of other things like Cabaret Voltaire and Nitzer Ebb, and I can only go out so many nights in a row. Getting from the suburbs, but sure, that was a good show. Something new from the Semiotics Department of Heteronyms, otherwise known as SDH. Their new album is called Rider, and that was something from it called Cruel. And we heard Cyanotic going back a couple of years to their After Effect album, and Are We Still Alive? You get a tune to ZBC, we're 90.3 FM if you're listening on the air in Boston, and we are also online at WZBC.org. I'm Peter C., and you're listening to Alchemy as every Tuesday morning I'm on from 10 to noon, at least for now. This band is going to be playing Thursday night at the Middle East Downstairs. It's the first tour that after 40 years they've ever played live. They're called the Tear Garden. It's a collaboration between Edward Caspel and Kevin Key from Skinny Puppy. Kevin is actually playing drums on the tour as opposed to sitting back on his rack of synthesizers. This is going back a way. It's called Valium.

That something called Tears of Flame from a solo artist who goes by the name of Grizz, G-R-I-Z-Z. It's actually a solo project of a guy called Grant Kowinski. And he's like a DJ and songwriter and producer and plays out a little bit. He's playing the West Coast now, but unfortunately for us, not playing near the East Coast. Liebach before that, the title cut from their album NATO. And we also heard the Virgin Orchestra going back to their 2023 record, Fragments and On Your Knees. I'm kind of excited to see them in Iceland, which I'll be going to in just about a month. I'll be taking off for an extended trip in Iceland, and started things off with the Tear Garden playing Thursday night, and also been touring around quite a bit. That's going way back to what I believe was their second effort, 1987, called Tired Eyes Slowly Burning, and we heard Valium. We just have a couple of minutes in front of the hour of 11 o'clock, and you are tuned to 90.3 FM, WZBC Newton. We're online at WZBC.org as well. I'm Peter Senior, listening to Alchemy, second hour of me. This is Hepax, an elegy.

That is the latest from Boston's Gossip Caller. Their new album is called Eaten of Worms. That's something called Heresis. And they are playing out and about more often now than they used to. So they're playing, I'll tell you next week, they're playing some place in Rhode Island that sounds really cool with a whole bunch of bands, and it appears to be at a graveyard, so something like that. So looking forward to that. Jay Matthews before that with a little help from the folks in Buzzkill. That's a new single called Man on the Beat. And Jay actually is one half of Boy Harsher. So there you go. And then we went back a few years to a band called Hapax, H-A-P-A-X, and a song called Elegy. We got about 11:15, and you get it tuned to 90.3 FM. We are WZBC, and we're online at WZBC.org. And let me tell you what is coming up later on today at the station at noon, of course. As always, Democracy Now!, and then at 1 o'clock, it'll be Bradley J. in his alternating spot with Jeff B. Bradley J. at 1 to 2, Ignore the Machine. We got Yard Sale with Aspen at 2, From the Reverie with Hazy Kate at 3, Anita Peach with Annabelle at 4, taking you into Gull's Window Circus at 5 o'clock. Clan of Zymox has a brand new single out, and this is it. It's called Broken Heart.

That is something from the debut album of Traitors called Rites and Ritual, and that one was Savior. We also heard a single from And Also the Trees. There was a Man of Double Deed. And I kind of played that. I was on my way home from the Nitzer Ebb show on Saturday night, tuned into the ZBC, and Charlie Sadaka, who's on between 10 to, I forget how late he's on. He's on late on Saturday night, like 10 to 1. And I was listening to him, and he was talking about also the Trees, but he didn't play it. And so I figured I would play that. Check out Charlie's show. It's really good. And if you're up and about on a Saturday night, and we started the set off with Clan of Xymox. That's the new one from them, and it is called Broken Heart. You got to tune to ZBC. I'm Peter C. You're listening to Alchemy on Tuesday morning. It finally stopped raining. It's just around 11:30. We've got some other stuff for you to hear. And I always kind of never decide. I'll pick out a few things. I can't decide which way to put them together. So I'm going to put them together this way. This is Ash Code and Dancing to the Noise remix.

just the price of a gallon of gas. What we're doing is going to chart the future of the world for the next 100 years.

band out of New York City called Ghost Cop. Something new from them. It's a dark Italo remix of a song called Problems. That's from their Trouble Remixed record. Test Department before that, going back away with New World Order and the new one from Rosetta Stone there. In there was something called Negative from Executing Nostalgia. And yeah, at the top of the set was Ash Code, a new one from them, Dancing to the Noise. We got just about quarter of noon, quarter of 12. ZBC is what you're listening to. I'm Peter C, and you've been listening to Alchemy. Got a couple more for you before Democracy Now shows up at noon. This is a band called I Am the Shadow. I should have started a little earlier, but there you go. It's called All Our Demons. We're going to hear Pig after this.

That is Raymond Watts' Project Pig, going back to the year 2020, and Pain is God. I saw them last night at O'Brien's. It was a great show. If you get a chance to go see Pig, definitely go see them. Raymond is a great showman and a really nice guy, and definitely worth seeing. I Am the Shadow before that with All My Our Demons. That's just about going to wrap it up for me. And this is Duct Tape from their new one, Faded Flowers. And I'll be back with you next week. Democracy Now! Is up next. And turn the volume up because it's undermodulated. Bradley J on at 1 o'clock.

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1: I want to thank the Prime Minister and the Prime Minister, Greenland, Denmark. And we're going to have a tremendous relationship, a secure relationship, and we look forward to it.
0: After repeatedly threatening to seize Greenland, President Trump has signed a deal that would allow the U.S. to expand its military presence there. But Greenland will remain a territory of Denmark. As we broadcast from here in Copenhagen, we'll speak to the chair of the National Organization for Greenlanders in Denmark. Then, as the death toll in Gaza topped 74,000 over the past 3 years, we'll speak to the Palestinian analyst Mohammed Shahada. He's from Gaza, but lives here in Denmark.
2: You see, basically, Israel tried since 1948 until today to destroy us as a people, as a group, and they failed at it. Our people are still there, resilient.
0: And next week marks the 25th anniversary of the 2001 U.S. invasion of Afghanistan. We'll speak to the Danish-Afghan journalist Najib Khaja. In 2008, he was kidnapped by the Taliban, and then he escaped. His most recent documentary on Afghanistan is titled Winning Hearts and Minds. All that and more coming up. Welcome to Democracy Now!, democracynow.org, The War and Peace Report. I'm Amy Goodman in Copenhagen, Denmark. Iran's foreign minister has held indirect talks with the U.S. on a diplomatic proposal to end 7 months of fighting. On Monday, Foreign Minister Abbas Araghchi said he discussed a plan with Qatari mediators that would see a phased reopening of the Strait of Hormuz within 7 days in exchange for an end to all hostilities in Iran and Lebanon, the lifting of the U.S. naval blockade of Iran, the unfreezing of billions of dollars worth of Iranian assets, and an end to sanctions on Iranian oil. The indirect talks came as Iran defended its strikes on U.S. bases across the Mideast as self-defense, warning neighboring countries would come under further attack if they continue to host U.S. forces. Iranian diplomat Nasser Asadi Nazari delivered the warning in an address to the U.N. General Assembly on Monday.
3: The missiles that killed 168 children at the primary school in Minab and struck the Lamed sports complex during the U.S.-Israel regime's joint aggression against Iran were launched from neighboring territory. These are only two of many such examples.
0: In the UK, the five men who were arrested on suspicion of terrorism after they allegedly approached the RAF Fairford military base carrying explosives have been released on bail. The UK has allowed U.S. warplanes to launch long-range strikes on Iran from RAF Fairford since March 1st, fueling speculation Iran was behind a plot to attack the base. This is Tristan Wilkinson, the counselor for the Cotswold District.
4: So there was a specific threat about 6 weeks ago from the Iranians on this base. At the time, there was an increased surveillance around the area. This is an operational base. There is, it's no secret that, you know, we have American bombers here that are taking part in what's happening in the Middle East at the moment. So there's always the risk.
0: U.S. Secretary of State Marco Rubio says the incident at RAF Royal Air Force Fairford, quote, clearly involves the hands of a foreign actor, unquote. Iran's embassy in London responded that it, quote, categorically rejects and strongly condemns the recent unfounded and malicious speculations, unquote. In Ukraine, a wave of Russian drone and missile strikes has killed 9 people and left 80 others wounded. Among Russia's targets was Ukraine's Academy of Science in Kyiv, where 2 people were killed by a Russian drone that struck during the workday Monday. Survivors said the attack came without a sound and without warning.
5: I don't understand the senseless war. I don't understand any of what's going on. I don't know how to resolve this issue, but what's happening is not right, and it's ordinary people who are suffering.
0: President Volodymyr Zelensky said 80 of the 120 drones fired at Ukraine were a newer jet-powered model, making them harder to shoot down. Elsewhere, officials in eastern Poland scrambled fighter jets and ordered residents to shelter in place after a Russian drone crashed near the Polish-Ukrainian border Monday. Meanwhile, Ukraine claimed long-range attacks on two Russian factories and an oil facility far from the front lines. The Trump administration issued new fuel economy rules on Monday that loosen the limits automakers must meet on pollution from gas-powered cars and light trucks. Rules set under the Biden administration called for vehicles to average about 50 miles per gallon by 2031. The Trump rules cut the target to just under 35 miles per gallon. Dave Cook, the senior vehicles analyst for the Union of Concerned Scientists Clean Transportation Program, said, quote, the federal government's decision to gut fuel economy standards is a handout to automakers and oil companies that will strap American consumers already struggling with an affordability crisis, unquote. The White House is defending its decision to run campaign-style ads promoting President Trump during NFL games and network news broadcasts. The 30-second spots include the tagline, paid for by the U.S. government. The White House calls them public service announcements, but Democratic lawmakers and former ethics officials argue they're political ads and violate federal appropriations laws and the Hatch Act. One 30-second ad titled Final Battle is nearly identical to a campaign video Trump posted to Truth Social in 2024. In the ad, Trump promises to expel the quote-unquote warmongers, globalists, and deep state actors from government. More than $300,000 has been spent on the ad.
6: We will rout the fake news media, and we will liberate America from these villains once and for all.
7: I don't know.
0: Senate Majority Leader Republican John Thune told reporters, quote, it's a great message. I like the message, but it shouldn't be paid for with taxpayer dollars, he said. In Texas, state election officials have sent tens of thousands of delayed voter registration applications to county election officials after discovering an error. Some of the applications had languished for over a year. The backlog sparked a scramble by counties to process the applications with just weeks left before November's midterm elections. In more news from Texas, a black woman who was sentenced to 5 years in prison for casting a provisional ballot in the 2016 presidential election has overturned her conviction on appeal, capping a nearly decade-long legal battle. The 5-4 decision by Texas's highest criminal court ends the case against Crystal Mason, whose provisional ballot wasn't even counted since she was disqualified from voting at the time due to a past felony conviction for tax fraud. To see our coverage of Crystal Mason's case, go to our website at democracynow.org. A top FBI official said Monday he's stepping down about a year after he was nominated by President Trump and confirmed by the Senate. Andrew Bailey served as co-deputy director of the FBI in an unusual arrangement with right-wing podcaster Dan Bongino before Bongino left the FBI in January after clashing with former Attorney General Pam Bondi over the Justice Department's handling of the Epstein files. Bailey had been tasked with overseeing some of the investigations into President Trump's debunked claims that the 2020 election was rigged. Meanwhile, the FBI's confirmed hackers accessed a trove of personal data on potentially tens of thousands of current and former FBI employees, including their names, addresses, phone numbers, and details on their spouses. OpenAI is scrapping the release of its latest AI model known as GPT 6.1 Astra over safety concerns. This comes after OpenAI agents interfered with websites run by the U.S. Education Department, the Commerce Department, and the SEC, the Securities and Exchange Commission, without the company's knowledge. In an interview, the OpenAI head of safety said the latest model had scored poorly on its ability to align with humans and showed higher levels of deception. Meanwhile, Reuters reports Anthropic's prospectus for an initial public offering, an IPO, details how the company lost $42 billion last year while warning investors that advanced AI could pose, quote, catastrophic or existential risks to humanity, unquote. This comes as chipmaker NVIDIA announced the largest ever stock buyback increase in U.S. corporate history, valued at $150 billion. NVIDIA's CEO, Jensen Huang, has gone on record saying he rejects warnings that AI could make humans extinct. NVIDIA is among the companies profiting most from the rapid build-out of AI data centers, which has drawn protests across the country. The Trump administration announced Monday it had reversed a Biden-era policy that broadened the federal ban on sex discrimination in schools to cover LGBTQ people. Shwali Patel of National Women's Law Center responded, quote, sexual harassment and assault continue to be pervasive in schools, and to the fullest extent possible, we should be working to enforce the laws that protect students survivors of sexual violence. Yet Education Secretary Linda McMahon and the Trump administration have decided to ignore what survivors need, instead weaponizing Title IX to attack trans students, she said. And a New York prosecutor has reopened a sexual assault investigation at Cornell University after a woman alleged she'd been drugged, assaulted, and gang raped by seven former and current members of Chi Phi fraternity in 2024 when she was a 20-year-old undergraduate student. The allegations came in a lawsuit filed this month by a woman identified only as Jane Doe, who says campus officials and law enforcement failed to take her accusations seriously. On Monday, Tompkins County District Attorney Matthew Van Houten defended his initial decision not to seek charges, writing, quote, seeking justice sometimes requires us to reconsider or reopen cases when we're provided with additional evidence, unquote. A lawyer for the plaintiff says his client's claims have not materially changed since she filed a police report in the weeks after the alleged assault. On Sunday, New York Congresswoman Alexandria Ocasio-Cortez addressed the controversy at a Students versus Billionaires event in Ithaca, New York.
8: I want to be clear that the culture of rape, sexual assault, and pedophilia is protected in elite institutions across the United States, and including Cornell University in this instance. The fact that Jane Doe, that survivor, lost her education because you can't stay in school when something like that happens to you. Rape is often used as an act of war. It is one of the most horrifying violations that a human being can endure. It's a form of torture. You can't stay in school. The fact that she had to lose her education and those men were protected by an institution and granted an Ivy League degree as a reward, never again. Never again.
0: And those are some of the headlines. This is Democracy Now!, democracynow.org, the War and Peace Report. I'm Amy Goodman, broadcasting from Copenhagen, Denmark. Remember when President Trump said this shortly after he returned to the White House?
9: We need Greenland for national security and even international security, and we're working with everybody involved to try and get it. But we need it, really, for international world security. And I think we're going to get it. One way or the other, we're going to get it.
10: It's German.
0: Well, after more than a year and a half of threatening to take over Greenland by force, President Trump last week signed a 10-page agreement with Greenland and Denmark that fell short of his earlier demands to turn Greenland into U.S. territory. The deal that Trump described as tremendous allows the United States to open new bases in Greenland, bolstering its military presence on the vast, mineral-rich and strategically located island. Under the 1951 Defense of Greenland Treaty, the United States already has wide latitude to station forces and build military bases in Greenland. The U.S. currently has one active military base on Greenland, about 160 troops on the ground. During the height of the Cold War, the U.S. maintained 17 military installations in Greenland with over 10,000 troops. Under the New Deal, the U.S. would be allowed to build two new bases. The new agreement, signed shortly after President Trump's speech to the UN General Assembly last week, recognizes Greenland as part of Denmark, but would still apply if Greenland eventually chooses independence. Describing this, quote, a deal that could last forever, the Danish Prime Minister, Mette Frederiksen, praised the deal as strengthening NATO and staving off the growing presence of Russia and China in the Arctic.
10: This deal is good for the United States, it's good for Greenland, for Denmark, for the NATO alliance, and therefore also good for Europe. Mr. President, you have been very clear. You don't want adversaries to come too close. I fully agree. And with this deal, they are not. We are making sure that they will not be allowed to get any control or significant influence in Greenland.
0: Greenland's Prime Minister, Jens Frederik Nielsen, reiterated his support for the United States and the NATO alliance.
11: This agreement should put to rest any doubt today and in the future about where Greenland's loyalty lies. Our commitment to this alliance and to the security we build together is not in question. We are, have been, and will remain a steadfast friend of the United States and a part of the Western Alliance. Your security is our security, and our security is your security.
0: To understand more about this deal and what it really means, we're joined now by Julie Rademacher, chair of UAGUT, which means us, an organization for Greenlanders in Denmark. Julia is a former member of the parliament here in Denmark. Welcome to Democracy Now! It's great to have you, your country here. Talk about the significance of this. You had President Trump saying he's taking over Greenland, he's annexing Greenland, he's occupying Greenland, and now there's this deal made between your country, Greenland, and Denmark, and the United States, but involves expansion of the U.S. military presence.
12: Well, we already have military presence by the U.S. in Greenland, and we've had that for several decades, actually. It's been even more in the past. So two more military bases will not be new in Greenland. But it's very important for the Greenlandic people that they are listened to, because the last time the Americans left the bases, they didn't clean up. So this is one of the very important questions asked by the public in Greenland. But the deal has been absolutely amazing in so many years in Greenland, because we have felt listened to the last week. For the first time in world history, an American president has said out loud, yes, it's the Greenlanders' right for self-determination. And we've been not only fighting for Greenland the past 1.5 years, but also been the front of the fight for democracy in the world, because we've been fighting for our own right to decide whether or not Greenland should be part of Denmark, U.S., or become independent. And with this deal, Greenland can do what Greenlanders in Greenland want it to do. So I think in many ways it's definitely a good deal for Greenland and for Greenlanders. So it's been great news, especially concerning the last 1.5 years where we have felt threatened by the American president.
0: So what would you like to see happen with Greenland? I mean, you were a member of the Danish parliament here. You are a Greenlander. What does OAGUT, your organization, organization of Greenlanders in Denmark, want?
12: Yeah, as a former member of the Danish parliament and also as a Greenlander, I've been living for so many years in Greenland. I'm a mother also. So for me, it's very important that the future of Greenland will be decided by Greenlanders, also in Greenland. I think in so many ways we have been threatened by military with force to be taken over by annexation of the U.S. Congress still have the proposal that they want to annex Greenland. So I would like to say that happen in reality, not only on a paper now signed by the American president, but also in reality, definitely. But I also kind of have an worry that the trust between Americans, Greenlanders, and Danes is not the same anymore, because we've always relied on the Americans. We've always trusted the Americans and the American president to be our protector. But now, after threats in 1.5 years to annex Greenland, we don't have the same faith or the same trust in Americans and the U.S. president. So we definitely have some work, something to work on in the future.
0: Julie Rademacher, so far Trump has vowed to build two, as he says, very major bases in Greenland. There's also interest in Greenland's resources. If you can talk about this, last month it was reported that a U.S. oil company linked to President Trump called Greenland Energy was preparing to drill in Greenland without local approval. The firm recently landed drilling equipment on Greenland's eastern coast. Greenland's government issued a strong warning that no permission was granted. The island's Mineral Resources Authority must provide all future logistical operations before they proceed, officials said. What are Trump's personal interests here?
12: Well, that question you have to ask the American president. But I can say that as Greenlanders, our interest is to be listened to. We have our own democracy in Greenland. We have a self-rule government. We are also part of the Kingdom of Denmark. So when we make deals, we do it together with Greenland and Denmark. And then, of course, also negotiate with other countries like the U.S. If Americans want to drill for oil in Greenland, it has to be approved by the population in Greenland. You know, Greenlanders don't go to the U.S. and drill for oil. So, of course, Americans also have to ask Greenlanders if they want to drill for oil. And the government and municipalities have to approve it. And this hasn't been the case. So, in so many ways, we still fight for the platform and also to be listened to as Greenlanders because of the MAGA movement and because of all these investments going on. We are still quite worried that money men from MAGA movement will try and buy Greenland in other hands, also despite the fact of this new deal on security. So I think we are very much aware of that.
0: Trump said in a social media post announcing this agreement that it gives the United States permanent control over security and all other needs in Greenland, completely addressing all of our many U.S. concerns, he said. What does he mean, permanent control of all other needs?
12: Well, again, you have to ask that question to the American president. But I think in many ways the deal is good because the right for self-determination is approved in the deal. And also the fact that if Greenlanders want to become independent within the NATO alliance, it can happen. So for the first time in history, Greenlanders are actually acknowledged and also approved as a people for the right to Greenland. But at the same time, we can see that if you want to build U.S. military bases in Greenland, it also has a chapter in the deal where it says it has to be with respect of the culture, of the fishery, of the hunting. Right now it's hunting season in Greenland, so everyone is talking about reindeers and caribou hunting. And at the same time, we sit here in Copenhagen discussing this in a room. And many people ask me here in Denmark, so how, what do the Greenlanders talk about? And I tell them, well, they talk about reindeers and caribous because it's that time of the year. But at the same time, yes, definitely, we sleep better now at night with this deal. But we still have uncertainty and worries, and we don't feel completely that we can completely rely on the
5: and
12: Americans
5: who
12: anymore.
5: Who are the adversaries that the Danish Prime Minister referred to?
12: Adversaries.
5: He talks about the adversaries, the interest of different powers in the Arctic.
12: Yes, I think in so many ways, it's the Arctic is opening up. We already saw that in the American U.S. Navy strategies from 2018. I believe it's very important that now Greenland, Denmark and the European Union works on new Arctic strategies, and also they work on working to, they work very close together with the Americans about security in the Arctic, because who's the real enemy here? You know, maybe it's Russia and China and not Denmark and the U.S. So I think it's very important that we can make deals on security and that we now have leaders in the same room signing deals, but also diplomats that can negotiate, because we haven't seen that for 1.5 years. We have just felt terrified and being threatened. So this is definitely a new situation, but we are still worried as Greenlanders in both Denmark and also in Greenland.
5: And who is paying for this deal? Trump said there will be no cost to the United States.
12: Yeah, that's kind of interesting, but because at the same time, Trump wants more military in Greenland. So I don't know who's paying for the new military in Greenland, but we can hear on the Danish and Greenlandic leaders that it will not be the Danes and the Greenlanders that will pay. So it's going to be interesting to follow, and I can see in financial acts and suggestions and proposals for next and next year again that it isn't in the budget. So that's a good question to ask back home in the U.S.
5: Also,
12: too.
5: Aren't there 4 unexploded nuclear bombs dropped by a U.S. B-52 bomber there from 1968 still under the ice?
12: Yes, and there were also this very crazy project where the Americans drilled like a tunnel inside of the ice cap. So we have several military bases where the Americans haven't cleaned up in Greenland, and that's also why many people in Greenland are worried that these military bases will be built, but with no respect of the culture, of the local people, of the hunters, but also of the environment and nature. Because for Greenlanders, it's, for us, the nature is like a holy place. It's what we come from, it's what we live by. So for us, it's very important that it's respected.
5: Julie Rademacher, we want to thank you so much for being with you. It's nice to be in the same studio with you here in Copenhagen. She is chair of UAGUT. It means us, the National Organization for Greenlanders in Denmark. She is a former member of the Danish Parliament. Coming up is the death toll in Gaza topped 74,000 over these past 3 years. We'll speak to the Palestinian analyst, Mohammed Shahada. He's from Gaza, but lives here in Denmark. Stay with us.

0: Song by Ayu Peter, a Greenlandic Inuit activist and attorney. This is Democracy Now!, democracynow.org, The War and Peace Report. I'm Amy Goodman. We are broadcasting from Copenhagen, Denmark. The Palestinian death toll from Israel's war in Gaza surpassed 74,000. According to Gaza's health ministry, Israeli attacks since the so-called ceasefire last October have killed more than 1,100 Palestinians. Gaza's government media office puts the toll even higher at more than 1,400. On Sunday, two Palestinians were killed in an Israeli airstrike on downtown Gaza City. Meanwhile, in the occupied West Bank, settler violence has killed at least 1,107 Palestinians since October 7, 2023. On Monday, a senior UN official condemned what he called the relentless expansion of Israeli settlements in the occupied West Bank. This is UN Deputy Special Coordinator for the Middle East Peace Process, Ramiz Alakbarov, addressing the UN Security Council.
1: I strongly condemn the relentless expansion of Israeli settlements in the West Bank, which fuels tensions, impedes access by Palestinians to their land, and threatens the validity, viability of a fully independent, sovereign, and contiguous Palestinian state. The rapidly expanding settlement footprint, including outposts, is taking place in conjunction with a rise in settler attacks.
0: Well, Democracy Now! Is broadcasting from Denmark, which recently joined 20 other countries, as well as the European Commission, in signing a declaration opposing Israel's planned settlement expansion in the occupied West Bank. Denmark, along with 11 other countries, is also backing sanctions on trade with Israeli settlements in the occupied West Bank. On Monday, Denmark's permanent representative to the United Nations, Christina Marcus Lassen, addressed the UN General Assembly.
2: In Gaza, civilians continue to pay the price. Far more must be done to secure humanitarian access and long-term peace. And in the occupied West Bank, settler violence and settlement expansion threaten the daily lives of Palestinians and undermine the prospects for a future Palestinian state. This has to stop.
0: That was Denmark's ambassador to the United Nations, Christina Marcus Lassen. For more, we're joined here in Copenhagen by Mohammed Shahada, writer and analyst from Gaza, visiting fellow at the European Council on Foreign Relations. Mohammed Shahada, welcome back to Democracy Now! It's wonderful to be here with you in the studio in Copenhagen. We're usually interviewing you by Zoom. These are extremely harrowing times. It's been almost a year since the Trump plan for Gaza was created, October 9th, 2025. Can you explain what that plan is and what has been fulfilled so far?
3: Thanks so much, Amy. Great to finally see you in person, one of my favorite heroes. So the idea of the plan was to divide the reconstruction, rehabilitation, Israeli withdrawal, decommissioning of Hamas and Palestinian statehood into three phases. The first one was related to early recovery, so it would see Israel suspending its attacks, allowing 600 trucks per day of food and humanitarian aid into Gaza, rehabilitating basic infrastructure, water, electricity, hospitals, roads, sanitation, and basically opening up the Rafah border crossing for people to be able to travel in and out. The second phase was the one that relates to Hamas decommissioning and Israel withdrawal from Gaza, as well as the reconstruction, the rebuilding of the enclave. And the third one is the long-term one that relates to Palestinian statehood. So far, only one item of the 20 items on the Trump plan has been fulfilled, and that is the release of every single Israeli hostage in Gaza and the remains of dead hostages. Nothing else was completely fulfilled. Israel either violated its obligations completely or fulfilled some of them extremely partially, to the point that it does not have any significant impact on the ground. For example, food, instead of 600 trucks of humanitarian aid per day, we are getting an average of 95 trucks per day, which is less than 20%. Instead of suspending attacks on Gaza, Israel has been bombing Gaza every day. As you mentioned, 1,400 people killed since the so-called ceasefire started. And the idea here is that the plan ended up just buying more time for the genocide, allowing Israel to continue it with sort of low intensity, low profile profile amid a facade and promises of progress. But those promises, if there is no enforcement mechanism behind them, they read mostly as a wish list. They don't read as a plan.
0: Why did Palestinians sign this deal? You're a Palestinian from Gaza.
3: I've asked Palestinian negotiators and Arab mediators as well what was the highest expectation behind the deal. And the answer is unanimous. Nobody expected it to be fulfilled completely. The highest ambition was three things: allowing more food to go in at a point when Israel manufactured famine in Gaza, reducing the Israeli killing machine in Gaza as much as possible. So before that ceasefire was put in place, Israel was killing an average of 100 people per day. Now it's about 5 people per day, which is still monstrous and atrocious. But the idea was to reduce the rate of the killing. And the third one was to prevent the mass migration or the mass ethnic cleansing in Gaza. That was the ambition from the Palestinian and Arab side. The other dimension is that they were blackmailed very openly by the Trump administration, that if they don't sign onto that deal before the Nobel Peace Prize was announced on Friday in that October 2025, that Netanyahu would get a total free hand to decimate Gaza and annihilate it. So Arab mediators told us that Steve Witkoff, Jared Kushner, would keep nudging them daily to say, you need to get a deal by Wednesday, you need to get a deal by Thursday, the Nobel Peace Prize is going to be announced tomorrow, and we want to make the big guy happy. That was the idea of the deal.
0: And, of course, President Trump was not the winner of the Nobel Peace Prize.
3: Precisely. But he managed to steal it anyways from Machado.
0: Yes. From the Venezuelan woman who won the Peace Prize. She handed her trophy to him, though the Nobel Committee said it doesn't matter who hands a trophy to anyone. We give out the prize. If you can talk about, at this point, what role Netanyahu is playing.
3: Well, Netanyahu is doing two things. Number one, he is using Gaza, the destruction there, the settler terrorism that we see in the West Bank, as his election campaign. So he's promising the Israeli public that if he's re-elected, he will finish the job in Gaza. We're seeing him, his Minister of Defense, Israel Katz, his Minister of Finance, Bezalel Smotrich, all of them promising one after the other that Israel's plan for Gaza remains, resuming military operations back to full scale, doing even more destruction than what we have seen before, because now Israel doesn't have any hostages in there, so they can accelerate the damage and destruction exponentially, and basically ethnically cleansing Gaza completely and rebuilding Jewish-only settlements in the enclave. So that is number one. The other thing is that Netanyahu is trying to show that he's stronger than the United States and the international community, that he cannot be pressured by Trump. So when the Trump plan was announced and the Trump roadmap was then announced this year, I think in July, when Hamas accepted to disarm, lay down its arms in return for Israel's withdrawal, Netanyahu used it for his theatrics to pretend to be stronger than Trump, to pretend to be the Winston Churchill of Israel, that he can stand on his own against a storm and not bend at all. And one of the reasons for this is because opposition parties in Israel are attacking Netanyahu from the right, not from the left. So Gadi Eisenkot, the next premier in Israel, supposedly the one with the highest chance of winning and becoming prime minister, has been telling the Israeli public that Netanyahu will, quote, squander and waste away the achievements, the military achievements of the IDF in Gaza, and capitulate to Trump and fulfill his roadmap. So Netanyahu is stuck in the position of pretending that, no, I am actually stronger than Trump and I can pretend and prevent any progress.
0: I wanted to get your response to the foreign minister of the UK. We were just in London yesterday. Ed Miliband was in Liverpool addressing the Labour Party.
4: And I want to say to the millions of people in this country, and indeed elsewhere, who have been moved and outraged by the plight of the Palestinian people, we hear you. You were right. We call out ethnic cleansing by the settler terrorists in the West Bank. We call out the evidence of war crimes in Gaza. We call out Israel's illegal occupation of Palestine. And we match words with action. We will ban the import of goods from illegal settlements. We will disrupt the supply lines of British finance, British construction, and British services for illegal settlements. And when it comes to the attempt to destroy the two-state solution, this party, this movement, this government says, we will not let you succeed.
0: So that's the British Foreign Minister Ed Miliband on Monday, saying there will be new economic sanctions on Israeli settlements. This speech came a day after police, though, arrested more than 50 protesters outside the Labour Party conference in Liverpool, with demonstrators nonviolently urging support for the banned direct action group Palestine Action in the UK. Mohammed Shahada.
3: It's extraordinary and very surprising to me. A few years ago, before October 7th, before the genocide in Gaza, the idea of even demanding from those governments to impose sanctions on Israeli settlements was so laughable, so impossible and unthinkable that no one would even try to bring it up. And what we see now with Ed Miliband, it's an extraordinary speech. It was very heartwarming to watch, especially from someone that comes from a Jewish background, that grew up in a household that was very supportive of Israel, and to see that transformation. It shows even more deeply that it's not about Ed Miliband himself. It shows the fundamental shift in public opinion in the United Kingdom, that now those in power are trying basically to catch up with where public opinion is. Nonetheless, what we see here is an extraordinary shift in rhetorics, but not an equally strong shift in actions. There's still more that needs to be done, banning weapon exports to Israel, basically sanctioning Israeli government officials, Netanyahu himself, his entire cabinet, the Israeli army. If Ed Miliband is saying that war crimes were committed in Gaza, that incriminates the chain of command. And the last point is that I hope that Miliband's speech is the future of the Democratic Party in the next few months.
0: The son of the imprisoned Palestinian leader, Marwan Barghouti, his name is Ara Barghouti, was recently

0: hug or even touch my father in 25 years. And this is an experience.
1: In 25 years?
0: Yes, and this is an experience that thousands of Palestinians go through.
2: So that was the son of Marwan Barghouti. And for a global audience, if you can talk about Marwan Barghouti's significance. On Saturday, you wrote on social media, quote, releasing Marwan Barghouti would be the most consequential event in Palestinian politics since the death of Yasser Arafat. He's the only leader that can unify Palestinians, and that's precisely why Netanyahu told John Kerry he'd never release him. That's what you wrote. Explain.
3: Absolutely. So I remember exactly the day when the Israeli security minister Ben-Gvir stormed Marwan Barghouti's prison cell, and that video showed up. And I remember being at a conference with fellow Palestinians, some of whom were very critical of Fatah, the party that Marwan Barghouti comes from. And as soon as we watched that footage, it felt like a dagger that was basically stabbing you straight to the heart, to everyone around the table. It was so shocking because Barghouti has been established in our minds, in our collective memory, as the father of the Palestinian nation, as our own Nelson Mandela. And basically that legend allows him, when he comes out, to do things that other Palestinian leaders in today's political mainstream are incapable of doing, one of which is to unify the Palestinian factions, to heal the divide and accomplish total reconciliation. We see that in every poll, Marwan Barghouti is by a giant margin leading against any opponent from Fatah or Hamas or any other political party for that matter. And that's precisely why you have people even in the Israeli lobby in the United States or in the Israeli army and the Israeli government that are in favor of releasing him, because from their perspective, the power of Barghouti allows him to take steps of reconciliation and compromise vis-a-vis Israel that no other Palestinian leader would be able to without his legitimacy coming into question. From our perspective, it's basically we see that he would revitalize the Palestinian street. He would reestablish the connection between the leadership and the public and energize our movement again. And that's precisely why Netanyahu told John Kerry in 2013 that he would never release him, because he's the only one that can unify Palestinians. Releasing him at this stage is the single most consequential event in reviving Palestinian politics that has been long murdered by a veto from the United States, from Israel, from the international community that heavily invested in maintaining the divide between Gaza and the West Bank, Hamas and Fatah, the diaspora and Palestinians in the occupied territory. And that's precisely why we need to add it as an agenda item for the Democratic Party in the United States. I saw Ro Khanna already advocating for his release. And that is the right thing to do at this stage.
2: Mm. Finally, NASA has just been released. The documentary by Yuval Mohammed and Rachel Soar, a film that portrays the Israeli military's use of secret AI-powered system to deliberately and systematically target and kill civilians in Gaza, received this record ovation at the Venice Film Festival, exposing the Where's Daddy and Lavender, something Yuval has been reporting and others, Palestinians and Israelis, have been talking about overall in this film, Yuval Abraham. If you can finally comment on the significance of this film and the Israeli, some officials in the Israeli government threatening to remove the citizenship of these filmmakers.
3: So the movie NASA, it perfectly captures the distinction between disproportionate warfare in which you're attacking an enemy and then civilians in high numbers are getting killed, and genocide in which the civilian population is the target. If you watch the movie, you can't help but come out with the impression that Hamas, in that instance, Hamas militants that were being targeted, were basically the excuse or the alibi or even the collateral damage, that you see Israeli soldiers that are saying that they were authorized to drop a bomb that would kill 500 civilians, most of whom are children and women, to get to one junior Hamas militant that even may or may not be there in the first place. And the idea is to use that militant as an excuse for maximum damage. That's why we saw the chief of staff of the IDF at the start of the war, Herzi Halevi, saying that the focus for us is on the damage, not on the accuracy. That's why we're seeing Israeli politicians and military generals and commanders throughout the genocide that were telling their soldiers orders explicitly, destroy everything, don't leave anything standing, maximum destruction. I even met Israeli soldiers here in Copenhagen. A colleague of mine brought them here to testify before European decision makers and

0: politicians. And when I met them, their testimony was very simple. It was three things. We were told to destroy everything in our face. We were told to kill every single person that crosses an invisible line. And we were told to use people as human shields systematically. The problem is that most decision makers refused to even meet with those soldiers to hear the testimony because they wanted to maintain plausible deniability. So now having that power being captured in image, in art, it is extraordinary, and that's why Israel feels threatened.
1: Mohammed Shahad, I want to thank you so much for being with us, writer and analyst from Gaza, visiting fellow at the European Council on Foreign Relations, lives here in Copenhagen. Next week marks the 25th anniversary of the 2001 U.S. invasion of Afghanistan. We'll speak with a Danish-Afghan journalist, Najib Raja. His most recent documentary on Afghanistan is titled Winning Hearts and Minds. In 2008, he was kidnapped by the Taliban, but escaped. Stay with us.

0: Ella's song, We Who Believe in Freedom Cannot Rest Until It Comes, Sweet Honey in the Rock, performing at the 2025 Peace Bowl. This is Democracy Now!, democracynow.org, the War and Peace Report. I'm Amy Goodman. We're broadcasting from Copenhagen, Denmark. Next week marks the 25th anniversary of the U.S. invasion of Afghanistan, which began October 7, 2001. The war and occupation would go on for nearly 20 years. Following the withdrawal of international troops in 2021, the Taliban quickly returned to power. We end today's show with the award-winning Danish-Afghan journalist and documentary filmmaker Najib Khaja. His most recent documentary is an investigation into what went wrong in the war, a question with many answers. In the film titled Winning Hearts and Minds, Khaja returns to the capital of Helmand Province with fellow filmmaker, former Danish soldier Martin Tam Andersen. Danish and British troops had been deployed to Musa Qala in 2006 to defend their allies, the local police, against Taliban insurgents. What they didn't understand at the time is the police were a ruthless drug cartel. The film was released in 2023 and featured on the BBC's Storyville series. This is the trailer for Winning Hearts and Minds.
1: Go inside, take cover.
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3: My first impression of the police was positive. I got it through Chief of Police Koka.
4: He was the most effective man in dealing with Afghan police officers that I had met.
5: But actually, we know that you're probably a murdering, raping, drug trafficker.
3: Koka and Issa Khan are synonymous with tyranny.
6: Be careful about Issa Khan. If he gets angry, you can't escape.
7: They took off my clothes and raped me.
3: There were 14 or 15 boys there who were used as sex slaves.
8: I'm aghast this is taking place.
9: We might all be ambushed. They could turn on us at any time.
10: The Danes, did they make these claims against me? Can't you stop the film from coming out?
3: I'd sacrifice myself for your head. Things haven't been the same since you left.
0: That's the trailer for Winning Hearts and Minds. We're joined now here in Copenhagen by Najib Khaja, the award-winning Danish-Afghan journalist, war correspondent, filmmaker, kidnapped by the Taliban in 2008. Held hostage for a week before escaping. We'll talk about that in a minute, but it's great to have you with us. I think the last time we spoke to you was when the Taliban fell. You were in Kabul. We were interviewing you there.
11: Yeah.
0: But right now, why did you call this film Winning Hearts and Minds?
11: Because, you know, that was like the headline when the foreign forces went into Afghanistan. That the whole purpose, you know, the whole strategy was to win hearts and minds. But what happened was exactly the opposite, actually. They lost the hearts and minds. And the reason why they lost them was that they allied themselves with forces that in rural Afghanistan were considered worse than the Taliban, you know. So for the rural Afghans, I'm talking specifically about southern and eastern Afghanistan, the police forces and the warlords that were fighting side by side with American, Danish and British forces. There were drug cartels, there were ruthless criminals, there were rapists. So basically, you know, the film that we did, Martin, Tom Andersen and me, is about one of these cartels in Musa Qala, in Helmand. It was the first big city in rural Afghanistan that fell to the Taliban in 2006. And it started like it was a snowball that started back then. And it developed into a very big snowball that took the rest of the country and ending with Taliban taking back power in 21.
0: You profile Issa Khan and Abdulwali Koka. You talk about the West's favorite leaders there and who they actually were.
11: Yeah. Yeah, we do. What happened was that Martin and I, we embedded ourselves with their forces. They didn't know that we were doing an investigative documentary, actually revealing their atrocities. They thought that we were going to do some kind of a propaganda film about how, you know, how the friends of the West, they worked in southern Afghanistan. But, you know, the parallel process while we were embedded with them was also finding their victims, interviewing them, checking the sources, trying to verify the facts that people were telling us.
0: Like the Chai boys, the tea boys that they raped.
11: Yes, and also kidnapping random boys from poor families, exploiting them, sexually abusing them, and also demanding big ransoms, killing innocent people, collective punishment of villages.
0: These were, to be clear, not Taliban. These were the forces that the U.S., that the West was working with.
11: Yes, and these were the forces, Issa Khan and Kokas forces, they were in Musakala, and the forces, their forces cooperated with American forces, British forces, and Danish forces.
0: How did you get kidnapped in 2008?
11: I tried to do an embed with the Taliban, and I was set up by the person, the so-called fixer, who was supposed to give me the access,
0: and
11: he sold me.
0: How did you escape?
11: I managed to escape together with my photographer. We convinced one of the guards to flee together with us. We bribed him, basically.
0: It's 25 years later, Najib, after the U.S. bombed, invaded Afghanistan. What do you think is the most important lesson?
11: The important lesson is that the Afghans, they've been the victims under the previous rule, but also under the current rule. You know, the Afghans, they've been, they've been, what can you call it? Like, it's like a chessboard, and they're just being thrown around by the different power brokers in the country. And first, under the previous government, it was the rural Afghans who suffered most. And now it's, you know, the more progressive Afghans living in the cities who are suffering under the totalitarian rule of the Taliban. So ultimately what we learned is that the Afghans, they're always, you know, the average Afghans are the losers every time.
0: And the Taliban, you feel, coming to power, were a response to the brutality of the warlords, the drug lords, the rapists that the West worked with?
11: That's one of the answers. There are a lot of answers to this question. A lot of other things also went wrong. But one of the reasons, one of the big reasons, is that, you know, it was a reaction. And I have to emphasize that there were the lesser evil in some of the rural areas. They were not the lesser evil in the cities. In areas like Kabul and Mazar, a lot of people were benefiting from the foreign presence. Women, they had rights. And, you know, they were going to universities and working as journalists.
0: And we're going to talk more about that in part two of our discussion. Najib Khaja, award-winning Danish-Afghan journalist, covered the wars in Afghanistan and Syria. His latest film, Winning Hearts and Minds. I want to thank our crew here in Copenhagen, Peter Thorso, Casper Thorso, Charlotte Peterson, Michael Berendt. Happy birthday to Paul Powell. We'll be at the Grand Theater tonight at 7 for the screening of Steal a Story, Please. I'll be speaking after with director Carl Diehl. Special thanks to Dennis Moynihan. We're in Copenhagen.
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14: 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The show is Ignore the Machine. We'll kick it off with Drab Majesty.

Kissing the Ground. That's from Drab Majesty. If you're not familiar with this show, that song right there is kind of right in the wheelhouse of what we do here on Ignore the Machine. Moving forward, Carlos Onda with a pretty impactful slow burn, low burn kind of song. The song is Downtown from Carlos Onda on WZBC in Newton.

Bellicose Minds, an OD, bellicose, as in warlike, war, antebellum. Bellicose Minds and OD could mean overdose, but probably since it's O period, D period, it's probably oculus dexter, which means right eye. And that's not surprising because right hand is the dexterous hand in many cases. From Portland, Oregon, back in 2009. Bowie with a song from 77-ish that Breaking Glass that was a crusher then and remains a crusher. It still sounds future solid. Iron Curtain from Santa Barbara way back in 1984 did The Condo. We're going to The Condo and Castle Beat out of Brooklyn brought us Looking for Something. So what you been doing for the past few days? Well, I know one thing many of you probably did. It was this.

down the street. Kicking cans, looking at the billboard. Also ran, summing up the people, checking out the race, doing what I'm doing, feeling out of place, walking, walking in the rain. Feeling like a woman, looking like a man, sounding like a no-no, making when I can, whistling in the darkness, shining in the light, coming to conclusion, right is might is tight. Walking, walking in the rain. Come in all you jesters.

quite fantastic. 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

The distinctive sound of Curve. That's already yours. Already yours from 1992. They had quite a thing going there. Fluke with Absurd from 1997. I guess I could just say 97, right? They're from England. And When Saints Go Machine, You or the Gang was the track there. And a song about an activity you probably did some of during this storm, is Walking in the Rain. That song is so special. It has not lost its sheen for me in the least in all these years. It's the only song I ever called a radio station and said, "What's that song?" The only song ever. Let's bring it down a notch. Crank it down. This is Film School, and Is This a Hotel on the Z?

Electricole. I'm not sure how to pronounce it. E-L-E-K-T-R-O-H-O-H-L-E. Trauma and alb trauma. Which means, electricole is electric carbon or electric coal. And trauma and alb trauma is dreams and nightmares. Shriek back, Bartis, and the rain. Red Temple Spirits did The Soft Machine and Film School contributed This Is a Hotel. This is the second one from the bag of songs that have meant a lot to me for a long time. This is The Past 7 Days and Rain Dance. And that'll take us out of this episode of Ignore the Machine on WZBC Newton.

Hello, hello. Welcome to WZBC Newton. This is Yard Sale, and I am Aspen, back for another lovely week. I am enjoying the weather today. This weekend was pretty awful with the rain, but pretty great with the company and experiences. So, made up for it. We just listened to Candle by Buck Meek, and then we are going to hear Paper House by Lisa Hannigan, and just keep going with the folk acoustic singer-songwriter vibes that we've been going with. And I'll be back in a bit to talk a little bit about concert ticket giveaways. So keep it locked for that, and you are listening to Paper House by Lisa Hannigan. See ya.

All right, hello again. And once again, this is Yard Sale on Tuesdays at 2 p.m. with WZBC Newton. And as I mentioned earlier, we are doing a very, very special concert ticket giveaway. So what that means is that WZBC is giving a pair of tickets to a show tomorrow night at the Sinclair in Cambridge. The performer is going to be Tawa Bird, and I'm going to play next their most recent album song, the single called Gentleman. But first, how, if you are interested in getting those tickets, what you're going to do is call WZBC while I'm on air, so until 3 p.m. today, and you are going to call the number 617-552-4686. And when you give us a call, you're going to give us your number and your phone. Wait, your phone number and your name. And then you will first come, first serve, earn the tickets. So give us a call and I'll give you more information with that. Once again, it's Tawa Bird tomorrow at the concert is at 8 p.m. Doors are at 7 at the Sinclair in Cambridge. And here is Gentleman by Tawa Bird to get you, if you're interested, if you're curious, here she is.

So that was Tawa Bird. So once again, if you're interested in getting two tickets for her show tomorrow night at the Sinclair, call the number 617-552-4686 and you may get tickets. Moving on, we are going to listen to another new song. This one's by Beethoven from their new EP, I See Them, I See Me. And this song is called When You Look at Me.

Hello, hello. This is one of my favorite songs of all time. It's called Incomprehensible by Big Thief off of their newest album, Double Infinity. And I wanted to play it because it was my mom's birthday yesterday. Happy birthday, Mom, if you are listening. And that song is really a beautiful perspective on aging and generations and family relationships and self. And I always think about it on my birthday and really all the time because it's so lovely. Next, we're going to listen to a new Wyatt Smith song. I played right before Incomprehensible. I played East Bay by Wyatt Smith. I always listen to him around fall because I think his music, and particularly his 2020 album called Maple, is very New England fall to me. And this is a new song off of a new album that just came out a couple months ago, so we're listening to it together as a new experience. And then we're going to hear Yellow Bird by Wishbone, which is, I think, such a funky song. It makes me always feel like I'm in an antique store. You'll understand once you hear it. And once again, just a reminder that we're doing a WZBC concert giveaway for two tickets to Toa Bird tomorrow night at the Sinclair. And if you are interested in getting those tickets, call 617-552-4686 and I'll catch your call. Enjoy the next few songs before I catch up with you again.

Hello. Just one final quick talking point. We just heard the most beautiful cover of Razor Love by Neil Young. The cover is by Folk, B word I cannot say, on the Radio Trio. And now we are listening to another Beethoven song called Fugazi, and our last song is going to be by Fugazi, the band. We're going to hear probably Version, their song Version from their album called Red Medicine. And that'll be how we close this show. But if you're just getting on, or you have been thinking and thinking about this concert ticket giveaway, if you want to call in the next 9 minutes, the phone number is 617-552-4686. Again, that'll be for two tickets to Toa Bird at the Sinclair tomorrow night, September 30th at 8 p.m. So once again, 617-552-4686. And if not, enjoy Fugazi the song and then Fugazi the band. And I will catch you next week for yard sale again. Have a lovely week. Bye.

Hi everyone, happy Tuesday. This is Hazy Kate. Welcome back to From the Reverie on WZBC Newton. I hope everyone's having a good Tuesday and had a good stormy weekend. It kind of sucked, the weather, but it was great shoegaze vibe. So I hope everybody listened to some shoegaze. You just heard Sarah Missing from Should, and this next song is Fantasy by Lush.

Since you've last heard from me, we have heard Falter by Acopia, Breathe by The Eternal, Deadlands by Punch Love, and Underneath You Right Now is Drifting by Lycia. This is a long one. It's a journey, but I hope you enjoy it, and I hope you like what you've been listening to so far. Let's get back to the music.

This song was just Someone Else by the Radio Department. They are one of my favorite bands right now, actually. I discovered them last year, and they have some really awesome, I think it's like, it's shoegaze, indie rock shoegaze, I don't know, whatever you consider that, but that song, I've probably had days where I've played it 50 plus times. I just love it so much, and it's so real to me. But before that, we listened to Memory by In April March, then I'm So Wasted by Rocky Road, then Go and Come Back by The Fleeting Joys. I also love them. That song came out the year I was born, which is crazy to me, 2006. But yeah, I think that era, maybe like late 90s, early 2000s, had the best shoegaze, in my opinion. It puts me in a place where it feels very timeless. But anyways, this song that's underneath me right now, our next song, is Nothing Matters by Fawning. So we'll get back to the music. Here it is.

I feel like it's been a really good hazy vibe today. It's almost the top of the hour, and I really like what we've been listening to. I hope you have too. Thank you so much for tuning in today. This has been Hazy Kate from the From the Reverie here on Tuesday at 3 p.m. So tune in next week and stay tuned today for Eat a Peach with Annabelle up next. The last two songs we listened to were Days Incomplete by Fine and Pillow by Blanket, spelled B-L-A-N-K-T. And this last song that you've been listening to is Starting Over by LSC and The Search for God. So thank you for tuning in, and I'll see you next week.

Hi, this is Jaden with Jaden's Jams. You know, an unfamiliar place for me. You know, if you're usually watching at 4 on a Tuesday, you're here for Annabelle, but today it's Jaden with Jaden's Jams. That was What More Can I Say by The Notations, Spring Affair by Donna Summer, an all-time favorite of mine. Love is a State of Mind by Dijon. That was Dream Merchant by New Birth. On Next, Rewind by Kalayla. An all-time favorite of mine, by the way.

That was Rewind by Kalayla, Take Me to Heaven by Paul Goodyear. That song has been such a focal point for the past like 3 or 4 years since I found it, maybe sophomore year of high school. Insane. It's like, it's just one of those songs that constantly just keep coming up every year. That was Round We Go by 20 Fingers, Love Sensation by Loretta Holloway, and Les Flores by Minnie Riperton. An amazing song. Adored by the masses. The end of that song is just so... Wow. Let's just get into the next song, Loving Is Really My Game by Brainstorm. Also, how many of you are really loving this disco? Like, I'm sorry, this is what I do, this is Jaden's jams, this is disco, this is who I am. Enjoy it.

I just wanted to say that was It Looks Like Love by Goody Goody. I hope you enjoyed my disco dance, you know, whatever Jaden wants, Jaden gets show. Please tune in to our next show, which is coming up in the next like 2 minutes or so. That's going to be Goals Window Circus by Carl. Enjoy. Have a great time. Love life. Have fun, you know, do whatever.

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1: Galswinda Circus, show number 746. Today is a rock vinyl show. I have a great selection picked for you, and I can't wait to get right into it. First four artists you're going to hear are The Smithereens, Smart Remarks, Sleepyhead, and

16 Deluxe. The track was Fetus, and that's from their 1995 record called Backfeed Magnet Babe. And that was the first of their four records. They were a band based out of Austin, Texas. At that point, definitely keeping Austin weird. And pretty nice sound, right? Before 16 Deluxe was Sleepyhead. Sleepyhead, who formed in New York City, but later moved to West Roxbury, Massachusetts, which is more or less Boston. And the track was from Sleepyhead was called Song for the Pied Piper. And it was from their 1999 record, The Brighter Shore, which appeared on the label Sealed Fate, which was run by Dam Builder's guitarist, Eric Masunaga. Before that was Smart Remarks. That was a band out of New Jersey, particularly Bordentown. And they put out a record on Manufactured Recordings, which was a subsidiary of Captured Tracks that doesn't exist anymore. The record was called Foreign Fields, 1982 to 1984. The track was called Machine Working Overtime. All that the band ever released in their day was 1 7-inch and 1 12-inch. Started off with Smithereens, also from New Jersey, but in this case from Carteret. And in 1983, they released their second single, which was a 12-inch, Beauty and Sadness, and you heard the instrumental mix of it. The next four artists you're going to hear are Simple Minds, Skeletal Family, Susie and the Banshees, and the Sisters of Mercy.

Sisters of Mercy with No Time to Cry. Nice track from their 1985 record, First and Last and Always. And that was their first LP, and they were out of Leeds. Also a first LP, this time from London, Susie and the Banshees, 1978, The Scream, and the track was called Carcass. And I always confuse that song with the Avengers song Car Crash, which Carcass, Car Crash, all that kind of stuff. Sometimes I listen to the Avengers one and think it's like the wrong song because I'm hearing in my head this one. Before Susie and the Banshees was Skeletal Family, and that's a band from West Yorkshire in the UK. And we heard the B-side of their 1983 7-inch, which was their second single. We heard it compiled on a 2021 release called The Singles Plus, 1983 to 1985. Skeletal Family with Just a Friend. Started off with Simple Minds from their first LP. That would be 1979's Life in a Day, and the track All For You. Quite a different sound than they ended up, but quite a wonderful track and a great record as well. The next four artists that you're going to hear are The Shirts, Silver Synthetic, Shoes, and The Shivers.

The Shivers with the track called Life Without You, and that's from the self-titled record that in 2020 Rerun Records put out. And The Shivers are from Milwaukee, Wisconsin, and in reality all they ever put out was one 7-inch in 1980. But we're not going to laugh that you can turn a 7-inch into a record. La Peste turned one 7-inch, all they ever released,

into like, you know, a double record recently. It's a thing, you know. Just because a band only had one single out doesn't mean they only had one great song. Life Without You. Before the Shivers, we heard Shoes, and Shoes is a band that definitely had more than one great song, and they actually had the chance. They made it. The record that we heard in 1979 was called Present Tense, and it was major label. It was on Elektra Records, and 1979, kind of new, quote-unquote, new wave was big business. Everybody was getting signed. Of course, they were shortly after getting dropped, but Shoes put out a great record and several great songs on it. The one you heard was called Tomorrow Night, kind of setting the proto for power pop, kind of just like the Shivers did as well. And before Shoes was Silver Synthetic, and that's a new band that received a decent amount of press as kind of having a television sound. And in 2021, they released their first record, and they're based in New Orleans, and they feature Chris Lyons of Bottom Feeders, and he did that as a side project, but turned it into his main band. The track you heard, which I rather liked, was called Unchain Your Heart. And we start off with The Shirts from 1978, and like I guess Shoes, like Shoes, they were on a major label. They were on Capitol Records, and it was a self-titled record, and the track we heard was called Reduced to a Whisper. And the thing they had going for them that made them so noticeable is that the vocalist, Annie Golden, had been the vocalist in the Broadway play Hair. The next two artists that we're going to hear are Parsnip and the Shadracks. Let's go.

0: the Shadracks with the track called Wet Cake, and that's from the 2021 record From Human-Like Forms. And the Shadracks, that's their second record. They haven't put out anything since then, which is a little bit of a hmm. And the notable thing, besides the good music on that record, is that the lead guitar and vocalist, Huddy, is the son of Billy Childish. And the record kind of has a similar look to like a Head Coats record, and it is a trio and similar dress sense, and even on the same label, Damaged Goods. And in this case, it's very enjoyable. We have a continuity. Billy Childish can go into the Shadracks in terms of not playing, but leaving a legacy. So it's pretty nice. Hope that that band does more. Before that, Parsnip, that's a band from Melbourne in Australia. In 2019, they did a split record with the Shifters. And the rather nice track that you heard from them was called Daily Brighter. And that was on label Future Folklore Records. And Parsnips also have a full-length record. But at the time, the Shifters are really hot, so to have a split with them to kind of introduce your name out there was pretty nice stuff. So hopefully you're enjoying this all-vinyl Gull's Window Circus rock show. And there's plenty more happening in just a couple of seconds. So let's get started, okay?
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0: The next two artists that you're going to hear are Shop Assistants and the Shifters.

The Shifters with Work, Life, Gym, Etc. And that's from their 2018 record, Have a Cunning Plan. And that's a band from Melbourne, Australia. That record was their second of three LPs. And they have a nice sound. I really like them. And before The Shifters, we heard Shop Assistants, and that's a band that recorded in 1986, part of the so-called C86 sound. And they only put out one LP, and it was a self-titled record. And the track you heard from it was called I Don't Want to Be Friends With You. The next four artists that we're going to hear are Silos, Rebbie Sharp, 17 Pygmies, and The Senior Service. Let's get started.

0: Silence. Silence.
1: I love this crowd.

0: Carnegie, I couldn't have.
1: What is a mayor?

the senior service with the track called The Girl in the Glass Cage, and that was the title track of the 2016 album of the same name on Damaged Goods. And that was the first of their three LPs, and they're based in Medway Towns in Kent, as they are Billy Childish related. Two of the members play with him at various different points, and Graham Day, the organ player, has played with Billy as well and is quite popular on his own, the senior service. Before that was 17 Pygmies. 17 Pygmies also has a notable person in it. Bruce Lichter, or Licker, was in Savage Republic. And from 17 Pygmies' first LP, which was 1984, we heard the track called By the Sea. And the record was called Jeddah by the Sea. Not like a VW Jeddah, J-E-D-D-A. Before that, we heard Rebby Sharp out of Richmond, Virginia in 1989. From her only LP, she also had a cassette and 2 7-inches. The track was called Some Men, from the record called In One Mouth and Out the Other. And started off with Silos, the New York City band. And from their second LP, that would be 1987's Cuba. And that just recently had a 35th anniversary special edition and included a full extra record called The Bird Album, live on KCRW. We heard a track from that particular part of it. We heard the track called Picture of Helen. The next four artists that we're going to hear are Kilkenny Cats, Shadow 15, 7 Seconds, and The Reaction. Let's go.

the reaction with their cover of the Yardbirds, one of their most iconic songs, the track Shape of Things. And the reaction was a mod revival band from Bristol. They were a little bit late to the party. They recorded in 1986. And what you heard was from a anthology of their stuff called, sure enough, Shape of Things to Come. And it was came out in 2024 on the label Bristol Archive Records. Before that, we heard 7 Seconds. And 7 Seconds was a hardcore band that was one of the first to transition to a more kind of rock-type sound from hardcore. And they lost so many fans along the way. But looking back now, that stuff sounds pretty darn good. You know, you could say it's kind of similar to Husker Du's later period stuff or something. The record was called Soul Force Revolution, came out in 1989. The track was called Mother's Day, and 7 Seconds were based in Reno, Nevada. And at this point, it was their 7th record. Wow. Before that, from Nashville, Tennessee, we heard the band Shadow 15. And the track was recorded in 1985. And you heard it from a 2023 anthology called Days of Innocence, 1983 to 1985. The track was called So Far Today. And we started off with a band from Athens, Georgia. That would be Kilkenny Cats. And they also, well, the label Propeller Sound took one of their EPs and expanded it greatly, made it into LP length. And you heard one of the tracks from that. The track was called Nervous Neville. And it was from the Hammer and Echo record, which was recorded in 1988. The next 4 artists that you're going to hear are Sendelica, BMX Bandits, Chris Stamey, and Robin Hitchcock. Let's go.

0: out of Australia, International Exiles with Let's Be Sophisticated. That was a 1987 inch. You can find it on the Can't Stop It 2 compilation. Before that, Robin Hitchcock from his brand new record, The Confuser, the track called I Am This Thing. Chris Stamey from his new record, a cover of the Sly Stone track, Thank You for Letting Me Be Myself. BMX Bandits with the track Slow Fade from Douglas Stewart's Frankenstein. And Sendelica with Siren, The Second Coming. And that just about does it for Gullswind to Circus for this week. See you again next week.
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You are currently listening to Found Footage with Unime. I'm starting you off with a little electronic number, Another Girl by Jacques Green. I'm going to come back in a bit and do some readbacks and introduce you to my new intern and then reintroduce you to Brooke, who you met last week. So stay tuned for all that, and I will let you listen.

0: Okay, that was LONDONRMX by Bass Victim. Before that, you heard Trustfall by Cowgirl Clue. I played one of their songs, I think, 2 weeks ago now, but that's definitely been part of my sonic vibe. They fit right in there. Like a little bit like alternative electronic elements. Which has definitely been a theme the past couple weeks. And then we started off with the song Another Girl by Jacques Green, which I found on this online-only independent radio station today, so that was pretty cool. And Arlo Parks is maybe a DJ on it, if you guys know Arlo Parks, which is kind of, that was random. Fun fact. And then I'm just going to turn on mic 2 real quick. For the interns, if you want to hop on and say hi real quick.
1: Hi, I'm excited to be back.
2: Hi, I'm Amos. It's my first day on here. Very excited to be here.
0: Yes, okay. I'll think of a fun fact for you guys to share. So, we'll come back with some icebreakers for you guys so you get to know the vibes over here. Up next is Blood by Mary in the Junkyard, and I will be back with fun facts and more readbacks.

0: are currently listening to Encyclopedia by Operelli. Before that, you heard Cellophane Girls by Second Grade. Before that, Stone Fruit by Blondshell. And then you heard I Walked by Sufjan Stevens off of The Age of Ads, which is 2010 album. So a little Sufjan Stevens throwback moment. Before that, you heard Will This Be the Last Time by If I Was a Pony. And hopping on to share some fun facts, as promised, are the interns. They're going to tell us what their most listened to song of last year was. Okay, guys.
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0: Hey, great songs, guys. I wish I could remember my most listened to song of last year, but I think that's going to be an answer for another day. Next up, you're going to be hearing Happen by Nick Hakim, who actually just had a concert this past weekend that I heard was very good. So get hyped for some Nick Hakim coming up, and we will be back shortly.

0: You are currently listening to Make It With You by Ralphie Pagan. Before that, you heard Silver Joy by Damien Jurado. Before that, These Are Your Friends by Adem. And then Be Kind by Anastasia. This one was in my Shazam. For the life of me, I cannot remember where I picked this up. But so there's a little like mystery song. I have no idea where it came from, but it made it on the show, so that's good. Before that, you heard Happen by Nick Hakim, which I might have already said, but we're just hopping on here to say goodbye real quick and then let you guys listen to the end of this song and then our last song. If my interns want to come up and say bye for the week, that would be lovely. Bye, we'll see you next week.
1: Bye.
0: Okay, amazing. I will let you listen to the end of this song and then enjoy our last song, Crying, Laughing, Loving, Lying by... how do you say this correctly? Lobby Siffre? Lobby Siffre?
1: Yeah.
0: I should know, but I don't. And this one is in the movie The Holdovers, which I rewatched this weekend and I love and I recommend for all those who haven't seen it. So I hope you enjoy that song up next. And we will see you next week at 7 on Found Footage.

the fringes that trample the tassel, like pardons of lords, if your mind can be vassal. It's fringe benefiting without all the hassle. 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

0: 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This is Isabel, Waking the Witch. Tuesday from 8 to 9 p.m. And I'm here with Una May, who just had her show.
1: Yes, I want to give my Nana a quick shout out. Thank you for listening, Nana. I love you. And hopefully tune in next week. With that, I wish Isabel an amazing show.
0: Oh, well, thank you.
1: And an amazing week.
0: Oh, hey, thanks. Well, you too.